Yeah, she took it all the way to number one. Olivia Dean with her first number one hit, Man I Need. And up to number 28, it's Rigney's. And Ray talks about the sound of those high heels going down the runway. Click, clack, symphony.

off. 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

0: All the biggest hits. That's what I
1: want. There's no stopping us now. Here we go to the biggest hit of the week. We're heading to number one.
0: It's the weekly top 40.
1: This close to the top 25 at number 26. Three hits on the countdown this week. Justin Bieber, Yukon.

0: number one.
1: And it is Rigney's closing in on the biggest 20 hits of the week. Look who's here at number 24. The combination you wouldn't believe. Sabrina Carpenter brings on her friend, Madonna. Here we go with both of them dancing and moving. It's called Bring Your...

0: Carpenter, Madonna, way to do it. 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
0: 24 on the countdown this week, up to number 23, Rick Deason, Teddy Swims. He has the answer, he says, to sex and love after he gives you number 23, Mr. Know-It-All.

0: to the biggest hit of the week. Here we go.
1: Can I stop this?
0: Hey. We're heading to number one.
1: Yeah. The weekly top 40.
0: And only two hits away from the top 20 right here, up to number 22. Rick Dees and Benson Boone. Mr.

Benson Boone holding steady at number 22 on the countdown. Mr. Electric Blue, talk about electric. At number 21, try to do these dance moves. I'll teach you. Pink Panther's Zara Larson, move to stateside.

0: Yeah, you just said that.
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0: Yeah, I'm cutting you off.
1: I can't have any more? 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

0: your love. And they say, this time of the year in Colorado, I know you may like to snow ski, but it's beautiful. And a shout out to Buena Vista. Thank you for listening. Biggest 10 hits. Are you ready? 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
2: 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Oh, yeah.
3: And if you're counting, only two hits away from the top 10 right now. It's Rigney's at number 12, Harry Styles, American Girls.

look at you. When did you get so hot? Oh, yes. She's Sabrina Carpenter on the Countdown, just dipping two this week. And number 11 is where she is. She just purchased a house in the Hollywood Hills, Southern California. Beautiful place, kind of a Spanish revival home. She's doing a lot of renovation. The estimates are, and she has the money, $15 million. And just so you know, a house that costs $15 million in the Hollywood Hills, anywhere else in America, costs, I don't know, what is it,

200,000, whatever. Yeah. 15 million. Sabrina. Okay, Rick Neeson, you know, Taylor Swift, as they say, is playing it very close to the vest, not giving away secrets, and you know what we're talking about. But let's do this one more time. Spotlight on Taylor Alice

Oh, it feels good. It's the Johnny Remix. Tame Impala's Dracula this week, number 9, up 1. Up to number 8, the award-winning Ella Langley, Choosing Texas.

Della Langley. She was in Texas. She said it took 28 minutes to write it, and now look at it. It's a world smash. On to lucky number 7, B.

Alex Warren makes it to the top five, up one from last week, Fever Dream. Up to number four, it's Rigney's All the Hits in One Place. Die on This Hill. See you on a Spiral.

0: one on the countdown. It is Rick Deason. There's no messing around with this week's number one artist, even though her album was entitled Messy. She says, I've moved on now. I have a more positive attitude. If you want to say she had a chip on her shoulder because no one would sign her, yes, it gets frustrating. You know you can do it, but they just won't let you. Until finally someone exposes you to the world. And look what happened. So easy to fall in love. Olivia Dean.
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Chris, thanks for joining me today on Love Light. Our topic is going to be optimism. The constant belief that things are going to turn out for the best. Optimism is seeing everything in a positive light. That's our topic today. Optimism. Stick around. This is Love Light. As

0: Long As You Love Me. What a beautiful song. Backstreet Boys here with Austin Harris behind the microphone today on Love Light, talking about optimism and sharing your thoughts.
1: To be an optimistic person is to wake up and, you know, every day to be the best that you can be and do the best that you can at all that you do, whether it be in the home, at work, in the community, in your church, to be the best that you can and always have a smile. I mean, my sister always says your day goes the way the corners of your mouth turn, and I truly believe that. If you have a positive outlook on things, even the worst situation or the worst event that happens to you can have a silver lining, you know, and you'll end up laughing.

0: Chris O'Crane, Casey Musgraves, Rainbow. And while that lady can do anything, she deserves all the recognition she can get. Well, I tell you what, they have a tribute to her down in Nashville. It's unbelievable. Talking about optimism today.
1: My mom definitely raised my sister and I on optimism. When we were younger, there were definitely dark days. And it was her optimism that really led us to where we are today. I mean, my sister and I are both strong, independent people, well-educated, continuing our education, always looking forward, and optimistic because our mother raised us with those values. And she thought, you know, education is very important. Being optimistic is very important. Although bad things happen, they will always happen, hopefully infrequently. But if you're just optimistic, you know, those negative things will be far and few.

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1: No, I can't take one more step towards you.

As Charlie Puth changes, and I guarantee, if there's anything that is constant in the day, it is changes, and we have to learn to adapt. We're talking about optimism, and we can look at the same day and see it as something terrible or see it as a blessing. I remember it was a Monday. It was a few years back. My truck broke down on the interstate. I got my tooth knocked out playing racquetball. But guess what? I got a better truck because they fixed it, and I got a better smile. You have to take the positive view. This is Love Life.

0: the years. We're talking about optimism, and we are sharing some of your thoughts.
1: I admire people who are optimistic. I admire optimism. I don't look at myself as being an optimist, and I don't look at myself as being a pessimist. I look at myself as being a realist. And I usually will say things to people like, I'm being cautiously optimistic because I don't like to be disappointed. So I happen to marry a person who is very optimistic, and I call him Pollyanna sometimes. If anybody's ever read the Pollyanna story, she always played the glad game. And so he's usually always, things are going to work out. And I'm thinking, well, it could be that they won't.

Hawaii, 3 a.m., talking about optimism. There was a 14-year-old Australian, Shane Gould, who said, I have a feeling there's going to be a world record today. She was at the Olympics. Not only was there a world record, she set two world records in the 100 and 200-meter freestyle events. When asked how she thought she'd fare in the more tested, grueling 400-meter event, she said with a smile, I get stronger every race. And besides, my parents said if I win, they'll take me to Disneyland. We're leaving tomorrow. Well, she went to Disneyland with three world records. At 16, she held five world records and became one of the greatest swimmers of all time, winning three gold medals in the 72 Olympics. Shane learned early about the power of self-expectancy and optimism.

If you're going to walk on broken glass, I mean, you have to be optimistic. It was Susan J. Bissonnette that said, an optimist is the human personification of spring. I love that. This is Love Light.

0: Adele, we should do that. Make it water under the bridge. It will help us all the time to approach life with an optimistic view. I run for exercise, which I guess is for a quality of life. Some people sit through their whole life. Some walk, some jog. Some are moving at a full sprint all the time. However you take on this race of life, I encourage you to finish life right. Because it's not right for life to finish you.
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0: We're talking about optimism. Remember the movie City Slickers with Billy Crystal? And he asks Curly the meaning of life, and Curly holds up one finger and says, it's one thing. And Billy Crystal wants to know, what is it? And that's what I challenge you. What is this one thing in life you're pursuing? Maybe with optimism, it'll lead you to faith in a God who is always good, who never fails, who keeps his promises. This is Love Light.
11: 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Cloudy skies with a few peaks of sun today with a high of 89. Winds out of the south, 10 to 20 miles an hour. Slight chance of thunderstorms tonight. Lows level off around 64. Cloudy skies expected. Slight chance for storms tomorrow. Highs around 86. I'm meteorologist Derek Kite on Watertown Radio. Right now, 72.
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maker? Are you going to make those kind of positive changes? And are you going to have an optimistic view no matter the circumstances? You got to roll out of that bed knowing there's no such thing as the wrong side. If you get up with an optimistic heart, if you hold to that hope all the time that all things eventually are going to work out for

0: Berlin. Take My Breath Away. We're speaking about optimism and sharing some of your thoughts.
1: There are things that are going to get you down, and the devil tries to find those and tries to get a foothold on you. And I think one of the big things with especially kids these days, they don't have a whole lot of Christian adults to look up to. And the one thing you really have to try to do is to reflect like an optimistic, positive attitude, an energy-filled kind of a role when you're around kids, because they don't get that a lot outside of school. And to live life that way is a whole lot better than, you know, living life like an Eeyore. You know, when people toss me a lemon, I grab the sugar, a small umbrella, and I make a really, really good sweet lemonade. Would you

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And I love those people that have that optimistic trail for me that I can follow, that they don't dwell on the past. They know all of us make mistakes, but they have a plan that says, okay, I missed it that time, but this time, today, right now, I can do better. I'm looking forward, and I'm seeing the future in the best light possible.

0: Williams, let's hear it for the boy. Playing great music, talking about optimism. It was Charles Swindoll that said, life is 10% what happens to you and 90% your attitude.
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0: 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You're listening to Love Light. Today we're shining the love light on the subject of optimism.

0: One Republic. Didn't I? Good tunes. Always. When you tune into Loveline, that's what you're going to hear. And I'm so glad you're here. Talking about optimism, sharing your thoughts.
1: Our daughter was up for a big job in New York City, and things were looking really good, but I just didn't want to put all my eggs in the optimism basket. And so I said, I'm cautiously optimistic, but, you know, we'll just pray about it and continue to give it to God, and we'll see what he decides. But I think it's great when people are optimistic. I think that you have a happier outlook, and I don't look at myself as being sad. I'm just a little more cautious about things. I don't want to think that everything is always going to turn out. Even though probably people, I'm healthy enough, but people probably have a lot less ulcers or physical problems when they are optimistic.

Lifehouse, you and me, and that's what I've been trying to do. Convince you and me today to step up our game when it comes to believing everything is possible and seeing things in a more positive light. I love what Sir Winston Churchill said. He said, a pessimist sees the difficulty in every opportunity, but an optimist sees the opportunity in every difficulty. This is Love Light

0: Smith. 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We're talking about optimism. I read about a schoolboy brought home his report card. He was filled with poor grades. And his dad said, "What do you have to say about this?" And the son said, "Well, I can say two things for sure, Dad. You know I haven't been cheating. And two, you can be optimistic because I can only do better." This is...
1: Here's your forecast from Watertown Radio and GoWatertown.net. Daytime highs approaching 89 today under mainly cloudy skies. South winds 10 to 20 miles an hour. Slight chance of thunderstorms tonight. Lows dip down to about 64. Cloudy skies expected. Slight chance of thunderstorms tomorrow. High of 86. Mainly cloudy skies. I'm meteorologist Derek Hite on Watertown Radio. Right now, 74.
0: 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Hi, I'm Austin Harris. Thank you for being a Love Light listener. I really appreciate the chance to put some encouraging words into your ears today.

0: Lauren Daigle, you say, don't believe the naysayers. Believe what God says about you. Understand your real value and worth. Optimism says, that's exactly what I'm going
1: to
0: do.
1: Optimism is really closely related to what your attitude is. And attitude is tied to optimism. And if you live your life with a positive attitude and a Christ-like attitude, and this, I feel, is certainly one of my strong points, is I don't let a whole lot bother me, because life is too short to have things bother you so much. I was working a summer job. I'd go to work early at 5 in the morning, and I'm whistling and I'm singing, and some people, it drives those people nuts. And this gal finally, after about a month of work, says, how can you be so happy all the time? And I said, life's too short to frown. And she looked at me and could not believe. I said, I've got nothing to be sad about, so why would I be sad? I try to be as optimistic without being so unrealistic.

say something positive, optimistic, will you? A Great Big World with Christina Aguilera. And, you know, here's something we are all equal at. You get 24 hours and so do I. Not one millisecond less or more. And so what are we going to say? What are we going to proclaim? All the negative? Will never. It'll never. I can never. Those are words that speak death. And the power of life is in the tongue. Speak life with your words. Speak about winning, about conquering, about encouragement, about comfort. And happiness will find you. And you say, I don't believe that. It hasn't worked out that way in my life. And so you've kind of given up. But let me tell you something. I don't care what you believe. I know the power that you have to change things. I believe in you. But in the end, it's not whether I believe in you, because I do, but you have got to believe.

0: gonna make.
1: I said I believe in you, and I do, and I know today you can make a change. And you can get rid of those forces that always make you view things negative. I know it's going to happen. It's all going to turn out bad. Instead of saying, you know what? I can rely on the fact that when the clouds move in, every single time they've moved in, they've ended up moving out, and the sun came back to shine. This is...
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1: We've been talking about optimism. 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You can only live today. You can't live yesterday over. You can't live tomorrow now. So what are you going to do with today? 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I hope you've enjoyed all of today's program today. And now you're going to get your chance to get out there and shine your love light. 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
0: Here's your forecast from Watertown Radio and GoWatertown.net. Daytime highs approaching 89 today under mainly cloudy skies. South winds 10 to 20 miles an hour. Slight chance of thunderstorms tonight. Lows dip down to about 64. Cloudy skies expected. Slight chance of thunderstorms tomorrow. High of 86. Mainly cloudy skies. I'm meteorologist Derek Height on Watertown Radio. Right now, it's 76 degrees.
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1: ABC News, I'm Brian Clark. President Trump says that his ally, mortgage chief Bill Pulte, will only be the acting director of national intelligence. But in the words of Democratic Senator Mark Warner, even that appointment is outrageous. Republican Congressman Michael McCaul tells ABC Pulte's not qualified for the job.
2: I don't believe he's statutorily qualified. He doesn't have any national security intelligence background.
1: It's the 100th day of the war between the U.S. and Iran. Still no peace agreement in place to end it. It is impacting the World Cup as Iran's soccer teams arrived this morning in Mexico as visa problems forced Iran to move its training base from Arizona to Tijuana, Mexico. All of Iran's games will be played in the U.S. Authorities in Ohio looking for two suspects after a shooting broke out near a street festival Saturday in Toledo that left at least 12 people hurt. Authorities believe the two people were shooting at one another. This is ABC News.
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5: 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Let's talk about sleep and exercise. You and I both know that any exercise will help us sleep better, but different workouts affect your sleep differently. We're going to prove it. For example, according to research from Appalachian State University, aerobic exercise earlier in the day will help you fall asleep faster at night. That's because it clears stress hormones from your system, so you have lower stress throughout the day, and you're able to nod off faster at night. If your problem is staying asleep, though, try lifting weights closer to bedtime. Resistance exercise like weightlifting has a thermal effect, meaning it raises your internal temperature. Well, that means your body is at a higher starting temperature, so your core temperature doesn't have to drop as much to bring on the sleep response. But don't do your lifting any later than 7 p.m. for a 10 p.m. bedtime. You still need a few hours for your core temperature to drop, so your body starts pumping out those sleep hormones.
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0: this will speak to you because you've seen it work in your own life. According to the Journal Scientific Reports, if you're in a blah-blah mood, turn on a game or go see one in person. Watching other people compete in person or from your couch stimulates the area of the brain called the reward circuit. It keeps your mood steady and maximizes happiness. A study found that when you regularly watch sports, you increase your brain's gray matter in the reward circuit, which triggers lasting positivity. You must be happy and positive all the time, because how many kids' soccer games do and coaching kids' baseball games do you do a weekend?
1: Okay, but when I'm coaching or if I'm watching my kids play, I'm too invested in the outcome, and I end up... sorry if you're a parent on my kids' Little League team, but we have been losing a lot lately. So
0: you're the bad news bears.
1: We really are the bad news bears. So I come home kind of stressed from that. But then I come home, and I watch my own team either win or lose, and it is much more relaxing. And I've gotten my son addicted to, you know, the ups and downs of watching baseball, and so he has to now live with that emotional thing. But it's been a good couple of years for my favorite teams.
0: And your wife isn't home.
1: She hates it. It's been a good couple of years for my favorite team. So I walk out feeling better watching other sports. But watching my kids play, I'm too invested.
0: Yeah, again, from Scientific Reports, if you want to change your mood, turn on a game or go see one in person.

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2: Bingo.
3: But look,
4: does she listen?
3: I don't think she so. She doesn't. But with this, look, this is what your English teacher was trying to get you to understand back when you were in high school. Trying to get you to understand that what the characters are dealing with sheds light on the human condition. And the more you can understand the human condition, the better you'll be able to navigate it in your own lives. That is why you had to write essays in high school. It wasn't just to be annoying. It was so you could understand this fact. And yes, it turns out it's true. The better you understand people by reading fiction, the better you'll be able to navigate social situations throughout your life.
4: And by the way, what a great excuse if you don't want to go in one day. You just said, I'm suffering from the human condition. And they can't ask anything because of HIPAA.
3: Yeah, that's not how that works. But yes, good point.
4: All I gotta say is you're welcome.

0: Family.
1: Your health.
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3: Helping you with everything from losing those last 10 pounds to getting an A+ on your next assignment. It's called Intelligence for Your Life, and we're coming right back.
4: Hey, Jen, you ready for a girls' night in?
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3: Here's a bizarre piece of intel to share with you. A massage, of course, is supposed to help us unwind. But now new research shows what we eat or drink beforehand could ruin the whole experience. A study in the International Journal of Psychophysiology found that consuming glucose, which of course is the sugar that floods your bloodstream after a soda, a frappuccino, or a sweet snack, it keeps the body's fight or flight system raised during a massage, preventing relaxation. For the study, hundreds of healthy adults either drank the equivalent of 2 cans of regular soda or plain water, and then both groups had a 10-minute shoulder and neck massage. The result, the people who drank water before their massage showed a clear reduction in stress chemicals. Their bodies significantly downshifted into a calmer state. But the ones who had the sodas beforehand never saw their fight or flight hormones go down, even though they had the exact same massage. Instead, glucose targeted the branch of the nervous system responsible for revving the body up and held it there. And their relaxation response never kicked in. So, if you're headed to a massage or know somebody who's doing that, or even a yoga class or any relaxation practice, you got to skip the sugary drink first.

0: tricks and tips and strategies here on the program. So here's a trick that will accomplish two things. It will unclog your stuffy sinuses, and it will also help you relax. So listen, you just massage your head for 2 minutes or get a friend to do it. Mm. And if you have a friend who will massage your head, okay, concentrate.
1: I would massage your head for you.
0: Oh, thank you. I know, but I would never ask you. Concentrate, but you do have the bed of nails thing, which we'll talk about. Concentrate on the spot at the base of your skull where your hairline ends and your neck begins. According to experts at Manchester Memorial Hospital, that pressure point opens up sinuses, relieving congestion. Again, the spot at the base of your skull where your hairline ends.
2: That's really a neck massage. That's less of a head massage.
0: I could pay somebody to do that.
2: Yeah, you can get that done. You go to one of the little kiosks at the mall, and they'll do it for you. But your wife is like my wife. I'm always being asked to get head rubs.
0: Every single
2: constantly.
0: Night. Every single night. Yeah. I got both arms going at night. I'm massaging her right shoulder and then her head at the same time. And then I fall asleep like that.
2: God forbid you fall asleep.
0: It makes her so mad.
2: Yeah, she wakes you up and makes you do it again. I have the same situation.
0: Yeah. And now we got the dogs. My foot is massaging the dog. I'm like a starfish in
1: there's
0: bed.
1: No rest for the weary with all the head massages.
0: What was this again? Oh, yeah. You want to clog your sinuses and help you relax. You massage your head for 2 minutes at the base of the skull.

0: for your life.
1: 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And there's more of it next.
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8: Here's your forecast from Watertown Radio and GoWatertown.net. Daytime highs approaching 89 today under mainly cloudy skies. South winds 10 to 20 miles an hour. Slight chance of thunderstorms tonight. Lows dip down to about 64. Cloudy skies expected. Slight chance of thunderstorms tomorrow. High of 86. Mainly cloudy skies. I'm meteorologist Derek Hite on Watertown Radio. Right now, it's 76 degrees.
9: Have you ever felt bad for a delivery robot? You know, one of those square things with the blinky eyes? If so, you're not alone. And there's a scientific reason why. The Penn State Center for Social Responsible Artificial Intelligence says humans automatically treat computers as social beings when they meet three criteria. They're interactive, they use conversational language, and they perform roles previously filled by people. And delivery robots check all those boxes, so when we see one tipped over, our brains trigger the same social response, that same response that we'd have watching a person who needs help. But not everybody feels kindly toward them. Critics point out that delivery bots are actually rolling cameras and microphones run by big companies. For some people, the urge to kick a robot isn't really about the robot at all. It's about what it represents, like surveillance or the replacement of human jobs. I get that. That's why they're designed to look cute so people won't beat them up. Take those Coco robots that are

everywhere these days. They have rounded edges, LED eyes, gentle movements, and human names. And those features make the machines appear approachable and deserving of protection.

0: Well, we now know one of the hottest jobs in North America, according to career site Indeed, it's the veterinarian, which was ranked as the number one occupation on its best jobs list. Listings for vets have increased 124% and are expected to grow another 20% over the next decade. Job pays well. The average salary is $150,000 a year. What's really driving the trend is Gen Z. Young adults spend more time on their animal companions.
1: That's it.
0: But listen, from what I understand, the training is not only expensive, it's hard.
2: Yeah, it's the same as going to medical school.
0: Right, exactly.
2: It's like you go to medical school for 10 different animals, right? You go to med school, you're going to med school for one. You're going for people. You go to veterinary school, you got it's people, it's birds, it's lizards, it's cattle, it's sheep. You got to get all of them. So it's a lot harder. It's intense.
0: Imagine the final. Imagine the test.
2: Yeah. What is this? That's a bird.
0: We have a friend. We have a family member.
1: Really?
0: Who's a veterinarian.
2: Yes.
0: And William. Yeah.
2: Yeah. And he'll tell you right now. The real money is not in the pets, although that's growing. It's not in the
0: large animals.
2: It's in the animals that are cattle. Yeah, that's what he is. He works on a cattle ranch. Keep the horses and cows alive.
0: He's a great interview. We should get him on. How hard it is to be. You know, so it's so easy. Like one of the hottest jobs is veterinarian.
2: Yeah.
0: Yeah, 9 years.

0: coming up, more of the information you need to live your life a whole lot better.
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9: ABC News, I'm Brian Clark. 100 days of war with Iran. There's still no peace deal in place, and Republican Mike McCall tells ABC he does not believe that Iran's negotiating in good faith. The congressman also praised President Trump's action.
10: This is the first president in 50 years to actually try to do something about the problem. A nuclear Iran is not acceptable. We've always said that. Every president since 1979.
9: Iran's World Cup team has arrived in Mexico. Visa issues forced the squad to move its training base from Arizona to Tijuana. President Trump's attending another major sporting event, the NBA Finals, tomorrow in New York City, and the Knicks say all bangs will be banned from the arena. Authorities in Toledo, Ohio, are asking the public for any information that can help them find the people who started shooting near a festival Saturday. 12 people were hurt. Police in Madrid say 1.2 million people turned out for Pope Leo's public mass in the city. This is ABC News.
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13: Making you the smartest person in the room, it is Intelligence for Life. My name is John Tesh. Would you like your plants to grow bigger, healthier, and fuller? Just start talking to them every day, and I'm not kidding. Plants, it turns out, actually thrive when they hear the human voice. Listen to this. A study by the Royal Horticultural Society found that tomato plants, for example, in a greenhouse where audiobooks were playing, they grew faster, they grew fuller, bigger tomatoes, compared to identical plants in silent greenhouses. And the plants that listen to female voices grew an average of an inch taller than those hearing a male voice. Research shows that plants do respond to vibrations of any kind. For example, plants that are repeatedly exposed to a windy environment, they produce a hormone that creates thicker and stouter stems, which helps keep the plant from being blown over. And since the human voice is essentially a form of vibration, it makes sense that it would affect their growth. Plants thrive when they hear the human voice.
9: Tell us what you think. Facebook.com.

0: Gabe, you're going to love this way to boost your immune function and prevent infections. I think you're already doing this. Fighting the kids for tub time, anyway. Take a nice long soak in your tub. Sounds simple, but according to the Journal of Applied Physiology, taking three 30-minute hot baths every week is a proven way to prevent colds and flu because even brief spikes in body temperature energizes certain immune cells that destroy germs, as in T cells.
1: I mean, since I was like 8 years old, I've been a shower guy. Yeah, you know, just taking showers. I don't even bother with a bath. And then recently, because my legs were sore, I did an Epsom salt bath, and I for like maybe the last 4 or 5 years, I occasionally take a bath, and it is the greatest experience ever. I go all out. And so, yeah, is there a health benefit? Sure. There's also an emotional benefit.
0: Yeah.
1: I pour myself a glass of wine. I light a candle. I just hang out in the bath for a little bit. It's the best feeling ever.
0: I use the lavender Epsom salts.
1: Come on. Yeah. Come on. Yeah. And now we know it gets our core body temperature up, helps us fight off disease.
0: I don't know if you're like me, but I mean, you are like me. We're both way over 6 feet and over 200 pounds. And so yeah. I have to like bathe sections.
1: Yes.
0: So I can't get my whole body in the tub.
1: I only put a couple inches of water in the tub. And when I actually get in it, the water level is all the way to the top.
0: The better way to describe it. Thank you.

0: Gib, I feel bad because we haven't, I feel badly, because we haven't talked to the cat parents recently. Oh. So, cat parents, here we go. Your numbers are growing, so now we're going to really pay attention to you. The pet care app Rover says it's seeing an increase in demand for cat care, especially among Gen Zs. Rover's CEO told Business Insider, it's because cats are generally lower maintenance, right? So for people just starting out in the working world, cats can make more financial sense. Mm-hmm. Plus, you can leave food there for like 2-3 days, and they'll be fine.
1: Right.
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11: From our longevity files, we've all heard the advice, move more, sit less. But new research now says how hard you move matters just as much as how often. A study in the European Heart Journal found that adding a small amount of vigorous activity into your day could lower your risk of 8 major conditions, including heart disease, type 2 diabetes, atrial fibrillation, and even dementia. So this study followed nearly 500,000 people, and those who incorporated more intense activity into their days saw big results. Up to a 63% lower risk of dementia, huge. A 60% lower risk of diabetes, and a little vigorous exercise slashed the overall risk of death in half. And you don't need hours at the gym. The experts say only 4% of your daily movement needs to be vigorous to start seeing benefits. So, 2.5 minutes out of an hour-long workout, or just a few short bursts a day. What counts? Anything that leaves you slightly winded, like quickly walking up the stairs, running like you're being chased, or doing some jumping jacks for a few minutes, or even carrying heavy groceries across a big parking lot. So it's not just about moving more. It's about pushing yourself a little harder.

0: some dating intel. John Tesh and Gib Gerard, who haven't been dating for decades. Experts, but we still have the data. Experts analyzed over 1,000 online dating profiles on OkCupid to find out what works and what doesn't. They looked at the most popular words mentioned and how attractive people were rated based on those words. How attractive the people were rated, not how attractive people were rated. There we go. So some of the most effective keywords for both genders are surfing, skiing, yeah, ocean. Other words that work, fitness, breakfast, mornings, athletic, and live music. And some words work better for men versus women. For example, women like guys who mention tattoos, chocolate, puppies, the beach, and even kissing. Guys are more attracted to women who use words like holiday, hiking, and sushi, of all things.
1: Wow. Okay.
0: go ahead, Gib. Analyze that.
1: These are aspirational words. These are the people that you want to be. Everybody wants to be the kind of person that loves to get in the ocean and go surfing and all that. And they want a partner that's going to make them go hiking and be an adventurous eater and all of those things. So, of course, you're going to seem more attractive when you do that. Nobody wants, like, late night binge watching of trashy reality TV in a Snuggie. That's not aspirational, wow, but that's what makes the relationship work over time, by the way, is feeling comfortable being in your Snuggie watching, Love is Blind for three straight episodes while ordering takeout. That's what real relationships are. But this aspirational idea of dating an adventurous hiking surfer who goes to hole-in-the-wall sushi restaurants, go for it.

0: your money, your health, your family. Intelligence for your life.
1: You want to lose those last 10 pounds? Want to score that big promotion at work? Want to get closer to your spouse? Stay where you are. We've got more intelligence for your life next.
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9: Here's your forecast from Watertown Radio and GoWatertown.net. Daytime highs approaching 89 today under mainly cloudy skies. South winds 10 to 20 miles an hour. Slight chance of thunderstorms tonight. Lows dip down to about 64. Cloudy skies expected. Slight chance of thunderstorms tomorrow. High of 86. Mainly cloudy skies. I'm meteorologist Derek Kite on Watertown Radio. 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
1: From our longevity files, we've all heard the advice, move more, sit less. But new research now says how hard you move matters just as much as how often. A study in the European Heart Journal found that adding a small amount of vigorous activity into your day could lower your risk of eight major conditions, including heart disease, type 2 diabetes, atrial fibrillation, and even dementia. So this study followed nearly 500,000 people, and those who incorporated more intense activity into their days saw big results. Up to a 63% lower risk of dementia, huge. A 60% lower risk of diabetes, and a little vigorous exercise slashed the overall risk.
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0: have some dating intel. John Tesh and Gib Gerard, who haven't been dating for decades. Experts, but we still have the data. Experts analyzed over 1,000 online dating profiles on OkCupid to find out what works and what doesn't. They looked at the most popular words mentioned and how attractive people were rated based on those words. How attractive the people were rated, not how attractive people were rated. There we go. So some of the most effective keywords for both genders are surfing, skiing, ocean. Other words that work, fitness, breakfast, mornings, athletic, and live music. And some words work better for men versus women. For example, women like guys who mention tattoos, chocolate, puppies, the beach, and even kissing. Guys are more attracted to women who use words like holiday, hiking, and sushi, of all things.
1: Wow. Okay.
0: Go ahead, Gib. Analyze that.
1: These are aspirational words. These are the people that you want to be. Everybody wants to be the kind of person that loves to get in the ocean and go surfing and all that. And they want a partner that's going to make them go hiking and be an adventurous eater and all of those things. So, of course, you're going to seem more attractive when you do that. Nobody wants, late night binge watching of trashy reality TV in a Snuggie. That's not aspirational, but that's what makes the relationship work over time, by the way, is feeling comfortable being in your Snuggie watching, Love is Blind for three straight episodes while ordering takeout. That's what real relationships are. But this aspirational idea of dating an adventurous hiking surfer who goes to hole-in-the-wall sushi restaurants, go for it.

0: money, your health, your family. Intelligence for your life.
1: You want to lose those last 10 pounds? Want to score that big promotion at work? Want to get closer to your spouse? Stay where you are. We've got more intelligence for your life next.
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18: ABC News, I'm Mike Dabusky. Maine Senate candidate Graham Plattner is continuing to battle accusations of misconduct towards women ahead of Maine's Democratic primary this Tuesday. Tensions are rising in the Middle East, with Israel firing a deadly wave of airstrikes on southern Lebanon this weekend.
19: Talks to end the war between the U.S. and Iran are also hinging on the conflict in Lebanon between Israel and the Iranian-backed military group Hezbollah. Lebanon state media says Israeli strikes on southern Lebanon killed 9 people, including 3 members of the Lebanese military. The strikes coming days after Israel and Lebanon reached a new ceasefire agreement, but Hezbollah has rejected the terms of that deal.
18: ABC's Michelle Franzen, hours before Israel reported 2 separate Hezbollah attacks in northern Israel. And a manhunt is underway in Ohio, where at least 2 gunmen opened fire at a festival last night. At least a dozen people were wounded. This is ABC News.
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1: All righty, here we go with a great piece from our dating and relationship files. Even if you're not dating right now, you can pass this on to some friends and help them out. We're going to talk about dating and how it changes dramatically with age. According to a one poll survey of single adults over the age of 50, the key aspects of attraction have changed over time. 3 out of 4 said physical attraction was number one in importance to them as a young person looking for a partner, but now kindness ranked the highest. Politeness also rose in importance as people grew older. In fact, physical attraction ranked 5th in importance as far as the qualities people are looking for in a partner. It comes after kindness, personality, politeness, and a sense of humor. And there are more singles over the age of 50 right now than ever before in history. More than 1/3 of baby boomers are single. And the divorce rate for those 50 and older is rising, unfortunately, which is why the 50-plus age group is the fastest-growing demographic on sites like Match.com.
0: Hi.

0: I know you are an avid runner, and now I'm going to have more butter. Let me explain. The latest viral TikTok trend is butter runs. Ooh, basically,
1: I've seen this.
0: You've seen people doing this?
1: Yes, go ahead.
0: Butter runners have discovered they can literally churn butter while they jog. It started with running influencer Libby Cope, who found that if you strap bagged heavy cream and salt to your torso and then run for an hour, you'll have freshly churned butter. The bouncing motion agitates the cream, separating the fat from the liquid, which is the same principle behind traditional butter making.
1: Yes. So they have like these two bags, so it doesn't leak. They put it in their camel pack, and they strap it to their torso, like you're describing. But what's funny is in the running community and all the websites and forums and stuff, there's debate about what your pacing has to be and how long you have to go and how many miles you have to run in order for it to churn properly. And it is really fun because some people, their form is too good and they don't move up and down enough. And so they have to actually go farther to churn it.
0: So you know all
1: people
0: about this.
1: With bad form are getting their butter churned more quickly because they're moving that up and down motion that's harder on your knees and ankles.
0: That's amazing.
1: Is actually better for the butter churning. Yeah. It's amazing. And then online, they'll show you how well their run was in terms of butter churning. And run clubs now will rate how good of a run is by how much butter was churned. I absolutely love this.
0: Does it come out as a loaf, or is it just you got to...
1: No, it's like a blob, and then you got to filter the liquids off of the solids, and then the solids are what you use as your butter.
0: Now we've heard everything.
1: Yeah. Yeah, exactly.

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8: 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Melissa Nowert is a medical professor at Yale, specializing in sleep disruption. She says the single most important thing you can do is wake up at the same time every day, even on vacation, because sleeping in by more than an hour or two can significantly disrupt your internal clock. And the moment you wake up, get sunlight. Nowert says the hours immediately after waking are when your body is most sensitive to circadian cues. Meal times matter too. Avoid eating too close to bed to give your digestive system the break it's evolved to expect. And at home or away, you got to keep that thermostat between 60 and 67 degrees. Consistent wake time, morning light, cool room. That's the formula for feeling rested, no matter where you are.

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1: We do.
0: Vinegar is a proven blood sugar stabilizer. It helps prevent those blood sugar spikes that makes you overeat.
2: That's the thing, right? Like what we have is a lot of bored and mindless eating, and so the water will help with that. It'll make you realize, am I really hungry or am I just thirsty? We also have mixed signals that our brains are getting all of the time. So, again, am I hungry, bored, or thirsty? And if you can solve those problems, it's great. And the other thing is, I don't know about you, but when my blood sugar is moving all over the place, I start to make worse and worse food decisions.
0: Yeah.
2: So this helps with all of that. The bottom line, what we want to get all of you doing is getting to a place where you're eating mindfully.
0: Yes.
2: And that's where you're actually listening to your body, what it needs, and eating the appropriate foods. And the way to do that is to get rid of the destabilizing processed foods, add stabilizing foods like vinegar, and make sure you're getting plenty of water so you can actually listen to your body.

0: family,
1: your health,
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10: Here's your forecast from Watertown Radio and GoWatertown.net. 89 this afternoon under mainly cloudy skies. Southerly winds, 10 to 20 miles per hour. Overcast tonight, slight chance for storms, 64. Slight chance for storms tomorrow, high of 86, mainly cloudy skies. I'm meteorologist Mandy Faluber on Watertown Radio. Currently, it's 81 degrees.
3: Hey, intelligent people, do you think there's a temperature at which we're happiest? Scientists say yes, and it's a lot colder than you might expect. The temperature at which we're happiest is 57 degrees Fahrenheit, 14 Celsius. That's according to Osaka University in Japan. They conducted daily happiness surveys of study participants over a year and a half, tracking how happy people said they were each day, along with the daily temperature, wind speed, humidity, precipitation, and hours of sunshine. Somewhat surprisingly, the researchers found that happiness is maximized at 57 degrees Fahrenheit. Happiness drops as temperatures either rise or fall beyond 57 degrees. Fascinating.
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0: Right, here's a tip that's going to help you stay alive. If you're talking on the phone hands-free while driving, give the experts say, tell your caller to hang on anytime you're making a left turn. Turns out talking while trying to navigate a left turn overloads our brain more than any other driving maneuver. This makes a lot of sense. Yeah. This comes from the frontiers of human neuroscience. The researchers said making that left turn, it limits our ability to process oncoming traffic, lights, pedestrians, and bicyclists. So if you're talking and driving, you could have a bad accident.
1: Look, even if you're not staring at your phone, even this is why when you're looking for the address, you turn the music down, right? You know that thing, we instinctively do it. Your brain has only so much processing power, right? Your brain does not have a Google server farm worth of processing power. It has very limited amount, and we can usually only process one thing at a time. So if you're on the phone with somebody and you're processing, your language under your brain is processing what you're going to say next and what the other person is saying, all of a sudden your brain no longer has the ability to judge oncoming traffic. Like you said, the people in the crosswalk. Right. Maybe there's a cyclist who's coming in hot, thinking he's going to be the next Lance Armstrong. Or Greg LeMond. You have to be paying attention to all of those things. Do yourself the favor. Turn the music down. Pause the conversation for a second, whatever you need to do so that we can all live safer lives on the road. Because honestly.
0: Yeah. Isn't it UPS who doesn't make any left-hand turns?
1: So, yeah, I think that's the delivery system that they have. Their route is optimized not for the least amount of driving for their drivers, but for the fewest amount of left turns.
0: Right. Amazing.

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4: Quick update from our friend, dermatologist Dr. Mitchell Goldman. He says, hey, check out your neck. If it's bothering you, if it's looking 10 years older than your face, remember, your smartphone addiction could be to blame. Dr. Goldman says, constantly lowering your head to look at your phone will cause the skin on your neck to sag, and horizontal lines will also form. That's because the skin on the neck is thinner than on other parts of the body. It also has relatively few oil glands, unlike the face. Put it all together, your neck will become as wrinkly as a turtle. So to prevent premature neck wrinkles, moisturize it daily, wear sunscreen, hold your phone at

wraps up this edition of Intelligence for Your Life. I'm John Tesh, along with Gib Gerard. 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Or if you'd like to go backstage every day with me and Gib, just go to Tesh.com. That's Tesh.com. Have a great week. I'm going to catch up with you again right here 1 week from today.

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11: 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But at Mall of America, the perfect summer escape happens at the great indoors. 128 air-conditioned acres that make any day feel like a sunny vacation. Unleash the fam at Nickelodeon Universe. We're talking 5 football fields worth of rides and attractions. It's a whatever-the-weather summer at the great indoors. 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

0: 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I just found you guys recently, and now it's like always on. I'm serious. I think I have a problem.
1: 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Every time I get in the car, it's

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